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0: And welcome to the Black House, Wellington Access Radio 106.1 FM. It is a cold, dreary Saturday afternoon, and you're in the studio today with Eddie and my guest today, Eden Brown. How are you doing?
1: Hello, hello. I'm good. Thanks for having me.
0: So it's good. I'm always really excited when I get other Jamaicans on the show. So like,
1: it's a rare occurrence to come across one in New Zealand.
0: It's funny. I feel like it's always like the most, and it's always the most random sort of thing. I was like, oh, where are you from? I met another guy who was from like the same like parish my grandparents are from, sort of thing.
1: Goodness.
0: I was just like, and I kind of just ran. It was very random. Like, he was at Newtown Festival, and he was like with one of Joseph Pod's kind of like crew or whatever.
1: Yeah,
0: and I started having a chat to him, and then he must have been having a chat with Leah, and then Leah's like, oh yeah, Eddie's Jamaican, and I had a chat with him, and I was like, yo, where's he from? He's like, yo, my family's from St. Anne's, and I was like, true, my family's from St. Anne's.
1: Oh my gosh, that's so random. Oh my gosh, I remember hearing when I was working at a supermarket, I just like heard some people speaking in a Jamaican accent, and I was like, this is the first time I've heard this in New Zealand. I was like, hi guys. They're looking at me like, what?
0: It is such a weird one because I feel like when I get it less here because I kind of can pick it now. But like when I was in Dunedin, like you'd obviously get the cruise ships coming in.
1: Mm.
0: And there was that sort of thing. I'd been like, well, I know pretty much all the black people who live in Dunedin at this point.
1: Especially around
0: from like the age of probably like 18 through to about 30. You're on a true cruise ship. And then it was really funny because then I spotted someone and there was like probably a guy my height, and then I was like, went up and had chat to him, and I was like, are you here on a cruise ship? I was like, no, I've just moved here. And it was, have you met Davian?
1: No, I haven't.
0: No, he's incredible. He's from the States.
1: Oh, but my goodness.
0: But I was like, he's just moved here. And I was like,
1: you're like, what are you doing
0: here? Oh my God, like, stylish black person in Dunedin.
1: Yes.
0: Like, staying here now.
1: I know. The world is changing. Come on now.
0: But I feel like now, like, in Wellington, I can kind of pick. I'm just like, again, that sense of thing. I like roughly know who most people, who like, I get a recognition of like, if I don't know exactly who you are, I've probably seen you around.
1: Exactly. I'm like, I've seen your face before.
0: And she's like, okay, yep, cruise ship.
1: Yeah. It's like, why haven't I haven't seen your face in the past few months. You must be on. You must be from a cruise ship.
0: I think that's interesting. I'm always really curious if you're on a cruise like that. Like, is it weird for people like that who come on from black people who come on cruises? Because then it's just like, you come to New Zealand and then all the other black people are like, there's more of us.
1: Oh my God. No, they must be thinking, are they okay over here?
0: It's probably quite a weird kind of experience.
1: Why are you so excited to see me? I just stepped off the ship.
0: But no, it's interesting. Like, I feel like I've gone to a couple of like Jamaican community events, and I think they're trying to pull together more of a kind of Caribbean community. But it's really funny. I went to one a couple of weeks ago, and it was primarily Jamaicans, but it was all British Jamaicans, which is great.
1: Yeah,
0: so and they're all from the Midlands, so all from like Birmingham and that sort of thing.
1: Yeah, that's my dad's vibe. I saw that. I really wanted to go, but I was away. So I was like,
0: they're trying to do more events. I think they're probably lining up one for August.
1: Awesome. Oh, that's exciting.
0: And I think like for me, like my long-term goal for stuff is I want to try and pull together.
1: Yeah.
0: Because I feel like even that just kind of that kind of catch meeting was just like, or that kind of drinks night was just really cool, just in terms of like connecting with people and being like, okay, cool, like we've got builders, we've got caterers and all that, and it's like, cool, what can we pull together to then be like, what's the kind of more consistent kind of like Caribbean celebrations or like events sort of thing? Because like my dream would be like, for like Newtown Festival and Cuba Duba, like pulling together like a proper like Caribbean like
1: that
0: mass.
1: That would be awesome.
0: Mass
1: that would
0: float.
1: Pop off. That would pop off.
0: It would
1: people
0: go so
1: would
0: hard,
1: love like, it. Yeah.
0: But I feel like that would be my ideal. And I feel like as proud as I am as a Jamaican, like I feel like the music that's captured me from the Caribbean has been soca music. Like I've just like it's probably my like I love dancehall, I love reggae. But I feel like soca music, there's just something like something about the energy of it that just kind of picks me up, just carries me away.
1: You might have to give me some recommendations because I don't listen to it a whole lot. I'm a dancehall girly.
0: I find dancehall is a really interesting one because I feel like I'm kind of stuck where like there's a lot of, obviously there's like that the classic kind of like dancehall from like the 90s to like the mid 2000s sort of thing. And then there's like just like the best rhythms and the best

0: kind of like, and that's not, and like the songs that everybody knows. And then obviously then I find it really difficult, like, especially as a DJ, trying to work out like what dance hall of the newest sort of dance hall for the last like 10 years kind of works properly in sets.
1: Yeah.
0: Like, what's your kind of like, what are your kind of like dance hall go-tos?
1: I love Vibes Cartel.
0: it's great.
1: I love Vibes Cartel.
0: It's like we stand a problematic.
1: I know. Well, like him. I don't know how much I love him. His music, I love. Mm. His older stuff.
0: It was really funny. So when I went to Jamaica, I was there when they announced that he was being released from prison.
1: Oh my goodness!
0: It was the crazy. It was like everyone was like. And that is really funny because like my was there at my uncle's place. And my uncle's like, I feel like Jamaicans are very like punitive when it comes to like prison and justice sort of thing. So he was just like, we killed someone, so he should be shot sort of thing.
1: And me and
0: my little cousin were like, yo, no, you just don't understand. Like,
1: my brother's like, yo, they don't know for sure if they can. And I'm like, I don't know how I feel about this. He's like, they don't know. Like, he didn't do it. And I'm like, I don't know.
0: And it's that weird sort of balance of like, and I think that's the sort of thing that gets, there's always that kind of air of conspiracy with a lot of Jamaican, especially when you get this, because musicians seem to be like kind of the big kind of almost cultural shifters. Like, so for example, like with Bob Marley, like you can look at the attempted assassination of Bob Marley during like the, I don't know, 78, 79 sort of thing. And the attempted assassination of Bob Marley was so clearly, like, it was pretty likely that it was the Jamaican Labour Party, a gang funded by the Jamaican Labour Party, which is like the right wing Jamaican political party, with support from the CIA.
1: Yeah.
0: And with Vibes Cartel, it's that same sort of thing. There's like
1: conspiracy, they out to get him.
0: Especially because older Vibes Cartel, like probably more so than he kind of then later became, was like probably a lot more politically active and a lot more politically conscious and a lot more politically aware. And I feel like there's that sort of thing where like, because he was just so universally loved, there's that kind of thing of like, we do need to kind of tear someone.
1: Yeah.
0: And also, like, I remember talking to like my auntie about it, and she was like, well, he killed someone, he should be in prison. I'm just like, well, if your justice system fucked up, essentially, and there was some messing around with juries, then, like, unfortunately, like, that's how justice systems have to work. Is like, if there's a flaw and something has been done improperly, it's like the OJ Simpson thing. It's like, I think OJ did that. OJ clearly did that shit. But it's that sort of thing of like, well, the justice system didn't do its due diligence, messed around with the trial. And therefore, like, he kind of had to be let go.
1: Exactly.
0: And I
1: fucked it up, bro.
0: And that's that sort of thing, like, I find with Vibes Cartel. It's like, oh, yeah, I'm in that same, but I'm not sure.
1: I know.
0: But I'm also like, well, he did, like, what, 10 years in prison sort of thing?
1: Yeah. I mean, he did time, and now they freed him. And now he's making music and doing concerts. Oh, my gosh.
0: It was crazy. Like, one of my friends went to Afro Nation in Portugal last year, and they were kind of like, they weren't kind of announcing who the last, what was it, 2 years? It would have been 2 years ago, actually. Mm-hmm. And they wouldn't announce who the kind of third headliner was. And I was just like, and it was kind of, within 6 months after he was released, I'm just like, it could be Cartel. Like, and it ended up being Chris Brown. But I'm just like,
1: well, that's another,
0: that's another story. But I was like, it could be Vibes Cartel. And I'm like, I really hope it. Like, because my friend was like, oh, yo, you should come. And I'm just like, well, it'd be really expensive to, like, now to get tickets and get flights and whatnot
1: and
0: go to Portugal.
1: Like, if he's
0: convenient. If they announce it's Vibes Cartel, like, you might be able to come. Like, I would probably.
1: You might catch me over there.
0: But it's only like, I feel like when you listen to Cartel, have you noticed a difference in his music when, like, from before he went to jail and, like, while he was in jail?
1: I only really listened to the stuff before he was in jail.
0: True.
1: I'm like, I love, like, the old school dancehall stuff. So I'm not too clued up on
0: I heard someone describe it like when, before jail, like you can hear every syllable. It's like, man, I care where you're bad from, and it ends where you're drunk from. And then after jail, it's like you can tell he's like recording in his cell.
1: Yeah.
0: Like he's trying to make sure the kind of warden, like the kind of guards, aren't noticing.
1: Oh,
0: like,
1: my goodness, he was hustling though. He was like, the fact he was still making music in jail, like,

0: He didn't stop.
1: I love just like the longer it went on, they lost the deniability of being like, oh, he just recorded so much music before. He's
0: doing this.
1: It's like, he went in 2012 and he is talking about, like, in like 2018, a song about being on Tinder.
0: Yeah.
1: So this man is making music.
0: This is fresh music, bro, from the cell. Fresh from the cell.
1: Yeah, so Vybz Kartel. Who else? Vybz Kartel.
0: I love Buju Banton. Mm-hmm. He's the goat. Not dancehall, but I love Hugh Mandel.
1: Hugh Mandel, yo.
0: His album, what is it? Africa Must Be Free by 1983. I think that's the year he has on it.
1: I'm gonna add that to my listening list.
0: He's really awesome, but he got killed real young, and so many of these Jamaican artists do, like it's like they start making music at like 13 and then they're like dead by like 20 or something. It's depressing.
1: It's really weird seeing how young some of those guys are as well. Like I remember seeing I think it was like the Source Awards or one of the hip hop awards shows from like the late 90s.
0: Uh-huh.
1: And there's Busta Rhymes and Buju Banton.
0: And
1: Buju Banton is just so young.
0: Yeah. Like it's crazy.
1: It's so weird to me.
0: I feel like, I don't know, I think he's like come out with some new music recently. And like,
1: yeah.
0: I keep seeing him. Oh, was it a Colors show he did maybe?
1: Show, yeah.
0: And like, I think maybe he did a Tiny Desk as well.
1: Did he have Tiny Desk?
0: I'm not sure, but I feel like he's been like in the media more now. Like he's like on his comeback and I'm like, wait, I love this.
1: Yeah, he went to prison for a long time as well.
0: Yeah. Like, wait, what did he do?
1: I think he might have been coke trafficking in the States.
0: Okay.
1: So he went to prison, but it was like,
0: okay.
1: Which is like, but also I feel like it's that kind of one of like, it's always that weird space and I find it really interesting, especially like with him where it was like, and I kind of think that's probably actually the thing that I think old school dancehall artists do probably, I think would almost definitely do better than current dancehall artists, mm-hmm. is like hit the balance between like, yeah, they can do raunchy, they can do slackness.
0: Yeah, yeah, yeah.
1: But they also like Buju Banton, like is a really good example of like, yeah, but can also just do something like real nice and uplifting and positive sort of thing.
0: Exactly.
1: And I find like that's the kind of like, in a way that I don't really see too many current dancehall artists kind of hitting that sort of same like, yeah, like it's all slackness and it's, I don't want to say it was, man, I'm so old now, it's all slackness, it's all like, it's all gun talk, but I'm just like, no, like I think that's kind of like what I like about Buju Banton.
0: It's
1: like,
0: nice to see them actually just being like people.
1: Mm.
0: Like it's like, okay, yeah, like you're cool, you're bad, but you're good. You're just a guy.
1: Yeah, and I feel interesting, like weirdly, because I know when Skilly Bang blew up, like everyone was like, he was gonna be like, and I remember Crocodile Teeth was a
0: crazy, bro.
1: But like, I think the artist who actually probably has slightly not like still watching, but I feel like kind of is living up to that kind of to the potential that in the same vein as a lot of some of those older artists. I think Haitian.
0: Yeah,
1: like I just think
0: he's
1: terms
0: popping
1: of.
0: Off.
1: But also, I think in terms of like the, I can't remember the tune he did for On the Hill in Gully Rhythm, but that was like, oh, like this just feels like it's like, yo, you've managed to do a tune that like, and the music video of that's really funny because it's a nine night, so it's like, so it's like a guy being interviewed like being like, ah, and it's just him like trying not to cry, like because his pet goat's been killed, and they're holding a nine night for his pet goat, but then like. It was
0: make
1: those,
0: you carry goat with him, bro.
1: Yeah. I find that's always fun. I feel like that's always a fun one of like when it comes to like my fiance is always like, oh, I'm gonna make I'm making a chicken curry tonight. It's like, well, if I'm gonna make something, it's gonna be curry chicken.
0: Yeah, exactly. I was like trying to explain to my friend, like they're like, what's the difference between goat curry and curry goat? And I was like, in my mind, goat curry is like Indian. Mm. Like an Indian dish, right? And then curry goat's like, I don't know.
1: Well, also the plantain.
0: Yes, yes.
1: I love that's my favorite one.
0: People be getting hit up about it. It's good.
1: It's one of the ones where, like, all love to Simon and Alessia.

0: from one Free Little Birds. Mm. But one of the things I kind of was like, I feel like what Wellington needs and what I think culturally I need mm-hmm. for myself is that I need like a Jamaican restaurant, like in the classic, like,
1: yeah.
0: if there's like half the menus not available.
1: We're not.
0: Yeah. He's like, yo, can I get some curry chicken? It don't finish.
1: Why you want?
0: I feel like
1: peak customer service, bro.
0: I'm just like, yeah, there's like, I want a place like that that just has like, because I just think,
1: when you know the food's gonna be good.
0: And it's like, I just think that's something you kind of need. Like, it's like, here's a cultural experience.
1: Yeah.
0: Like, this is a great Jamaican cultural experience.
1: Yeah, exactly.
0: But no, like, I feel like it's one of those ones of like, I feel like I really want to go back. Well, actually, no, the other one is like, so I was staying with my uncle, mm-hmm. and like when the hurricane, the cyclone went through, mm-hmm. like the WhatsApp messages I was getting from him, he was like, and it was just like, just tapping into like Jamaican uncle WhatsApp messages.
1: Unhinged. Yeah, it's like, what is going on? I remember seeing like on the news, it's like, there's a hurricane going through Jamaica. You know, the people on the news are like, really, like, this is bad. This is, you know, it's real bad. And then I go on Instagram and I see a video of this dude standing on a hill. There's like a freaking like tsunami basically heading towards this man. He's just standing on the hill filming and going, bomba clots! Like, get off the hill. Go home. He's just having the time of his life. I'm like, go home.
0: I was like, I can't see that. I could, like, my uncle turned off, like, deleted all his WhatsApp messages. So I'm like, I can't go back and listen to it. But like, he was like, I was like, yo, the big lady, should I reach as of yet? but we lost some banana and some pear tree.
1: No.
0: But and the power gone out. But. But we're highly blessed.
1: Yeah. Okay,
0: Or like my favorite one, did you ever see the one where there's a Jamaican dude, he's gone to Egypt and he's eating a pigeon?
1: No.
0: Oh, I'll send it to you after the show, but it's incredible because he's like, and his like, uncle's like just disgusted at the idea that like he's eating a pigeon. He's like, you can't foul bird.
1: Just unserious, bro. Unserious.
0: And then this guy goes like, well, uncle, like, you're a wannabe, you're a fake bull, you're a bullhead rasta. I see you eat pork all the time.
1: Bullhead rasta.
0: And then Mr. Beck is like, the register was, that was a law done, Dr. Shaya said, you pass your place.
1: Oh, I love it.
0: I enjoy how unserious.
1: I've been obsessed with Jamaican Spider-Man. I don't know if you've seen him, but he just dresses up in like a Spider-Man suit with the Jamaican flag on it. And he's like, I don't know, he's cool. I don't know if he's saving anyone, but he just does flips around the town. And I love it.
0: Yeah, I find that like, it was really interesting like when I went, because like I think like obviously Jamaica has its problems and it is, mm-hmm. there are aspects of it that, you know, aren't the safest. But mm-hmm. it's like, I found it really interesting because like we stayed with my uncle for like we were there for about 4 weeks, mm-hmm. the first 3 weeks of the trip, and then we kind of like did like kind of, we went to like, okay, we'll go to a resort for the last week sort mm-hmm. of thing. And it was just like the looks on people's faces when we were like, oh yeah, we've been here 3 weeks, we're just staying out on the earth.
1: Yeah.
0: And it was just like how terrified.
1: Yeah.
0: And it was like, and obviously in the resort they've got like stores, but it's like marked up to fuck.
1: Yeah.
0: And there was a grocery store across the road that was literally just like, there was like a little mall complex, mm-hmm. like a little kind of shopping center.
1: People too scared to go there.
0: And it was just like, yeah, we just like walked out the front gate, went across the road, and it was like marked up compared to the rest of the island. But like, it was like, cool, we want like Rand Nephew or like we want planting chips, all that sort of stuff. We could just go out, and people just looked at us like we were insane that we'd left the resort. And I find like, and that's been...
1: That's sad.
0: And that's been kind of the sad thing I think has kind of cropped up with Jamaica is that, like, I think the kind of stat is like, I think 99 or 95% of Jamaica's beaches are now privately owned.
1: Wow.
0: And like not accessible, like they're not publicly accessible. And it's one of those ones of like, even like my auntie was like, when we were going around Montego Bay,
1: mm-hmm.
0: and she was like, yeah, like, well, this beach we used to be able to like, when, because her and my dad kind of got sent back to Jamaica mm-hmm. for a few years, I want to say. And then they were like, yeah, this

0: beach like used to be. We used to be able to come and hang out here and just chill out here on the beach, and you know, it's all locked off and it's all privately owned now.
1: Damn, that's sad for the locals, bro. It's like,
0: oh shit, yeah,
1: like that's your land, that's your country, you like can't even, that's your beach, you

0: Commonwealth restaurant.
1: I love cycling around the waterfront.
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0: is running out to get ready for some extra money. 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
7: Welcome to the Bridge Zone. You're at the table with Barry and Mariana. He has been a busy lad. He's been on the training circuit.
8: This is the national coach at a session tonight. Oh, over 50 or 60 people online.
7: Oh, right.
8: This was the beginning. Next week there's going to be some play, so we'll see what happens there. Now, you've been busy as well, I heard. You played 3 tournaments in a row last week.
7: I did. I played on Friday at Akarana, Saturday at Hamilton Open Teams, and yesterday I tripped down to Waitomo.
8: Did you get to 200 A's or didn't you?
7: Almost. I'm at 199.57.
8: Oh, God.
7: Inchworm, inchworm.
8: That's what they call spitting distance, isn't it?
7: Yeah, I guess so. 3 tournaments, 3 days in a row, 3 different partners, 3 different systems. It's about a record for me.
8: You know that Jack was going to outdo you, don't you, Rory Jackelroy? He was at Tauranga for the national pairs on Saturday and Sunday.
7: Okay, so that's 2 days, yeah.
8: And then what did you say about Levin? He played on Tuesday online in Levin.
7: No, Monday night online at Levin.
8: Monday night online. So okay. Saturday, Sunday, Monday online. I don't know where he played that from. Maybe he stayed in Tauranga because he played again. Wednesday he played face-to-face at Tauranga.
7: Yeah.
8: Thursday, he was online again playing the Auckland 8B online. Friday, yeah. he was online playing the Karana Matariki Day 5A.
7: Yeah.
8: And
7: he was
8: Saturday, he was face-to-face in Hamilton.
7: Yeah.
8: I hope you're all keeping up with this. And yeah. Saturday, he was playing the 5A. Then from there, he trekked all the way down to Whanganui, you know, heading home, and played the 5A on Sunday.
7: How'd he go?
8: Well, it took him 5 days before he won one. He did manage to win the Whanganui Swiss Pairs on Sunday. Oh, so that was in doubt for a little while. He wasn't always leading it. So for all you bridge fanatics out there, give that a whirl. Everywhere from Whanganui to Hamilton to Tauranga and everywhere in between.
7: I want to meet his bank manager.
8: He doesn't want to meet his back next.
7: Yeah, probably. Well, how's that for commitment? That makes my 3 days in a row look really, really pathetic.
8: Well, I've got to confess, I only played 2, so, you know, there you go.
7: I must admit, Hamilton on Saturday was great. I really enjoyed the tournament. It was pretty good, and it was nice to actually play and not be jumping up and down doing stuff. Congratulations to the girls and the team. They did some wonderful home baking. Certainly enjoyed that apple crumble. I was trying to be an angelic wife and I put a piece of it in my lunchbox to bring home to Andrew, but it didn't quite make it home. Anyway, we've got a treat for you. We have Malcolm Mayer coming on the show this week. We still do have Paul Marsden.
8: What we want to talk to Malcolm about, we played the Akarana Open Swiss Pairs on Friday. We wanted to talk to Malcolm about something that they brought up and something they sent out to everybody. Did you get yours?
7: I wasn't quite with it and I haven't had a chance to study it because I've been playing Bridge Berry every day. I might have time to go through it tomorrow.
8: Obviously, a lot of people won't know about this. It didn't play. So there's a thing called the Akarana Performance Program. We got a few questions for Malcolm about that. To everybody who played on Friday, got an email with an analysis of everything they'd done during the day. It didn't say what we had for lunch. It had everything else.
7: I'll tell you what, Barry, while we were at the Hamilton Open Teams, the bailiff and Judge Julie were Barry's teammates, and

0: as normal, and I caught up with Julie briefly as the chair of the Fair Play Committee. She's been travelling around, like everybody knows. She's been going down the South Island and talking to clubs. And I've actually asked her with my youth hat if she could organise someone to Zoom in, give us a 5 to 10 minute chat about fair play at the table and what the Fair Play Committee aim is to all these youngsters that are playing. But talking about fair play, Barry, I think all players need to be reminded about it, and in particular, gloating at the table.
1: When you say even normal players, I think it's probably just as prevalent at your average club where somebody looks at the bridge mate and says, oh, that was 100% for us. How do you think that makes the other people feel, right? Yeah. It's just something that you don't do. I mean, maybe you could say to the partner after they've gone, 100% on that board, awesome. It all looks great when somebody gets up and high fives their partner for getting a top board, but that's not really the thing to do. If you want to make the opponents feel really small and stupid, that's the way to do it.
0: I think any comments about the score is off. You don't need to say anything. You can read it and keep it to yourself, and you could show a partner and have an agreement that we don't comment. You can talk about it in your own private little space. I think there's still a fair amount of it happening at the table. I experienced some of it.
1: One of the things that really adds to it, I think, is having the analysis of the hand afterwards. When people look at their electronic scoring device, whatever it is, and it says, oh, it says you should have made that. Oh, I've got news for you, Mariana. It never says that. It says that it was possible to make it if you did something, God only knows what it was that you had to do. It might have been something really weird that nobody else had done. And actually, one thing that irritates me is when you're playing in hearts and you've got ace, queen, jack, 10 to four hearts in one hand and four small in the other. So obviously you come back to hand and take a finesse. It's 50-50, isn't it? And then you lose to a singleton king. At the end of the hand, you know, my king was a singleton. You could have dropped it. Do you know the odds? Because I looked up the odds of that today.
0: Did you?
1: So the chances of a 4-1 break is 28%.
0: Oh.
1: So 14% of the time, the four will be sitting over the ace anyway, so if they've got four to the king, they're going to win it. Only time it is right to play the ace is when there's exactly a singleton king. So that's only 14% of the time when the singleton is on that side. And the odds are 4-1 against, because there's four small cards and only one, so there's only one singleton. So the chances of you dropping a singleton king is about 2.5%. Or two. So 7% of the time you'll be wrong to play the ace. And yet this person is trying to tell you that you've misplayed it. And of course, you do realise that on the analysis on the bridge, mate, it'll tell you that you could have made it. All you had to do was take the 2% chance that you'd drop a singleton king. It's really bad for people to look at it and say, oh, it says on there you should make it. It never says that. It never says should. I just want to make that absolutely clear. It says that it's possible, and maybe you had to do something totally insane to make it, like dropping that singleton king. What is on the bridge pad is not what you necessarily should do. That's the end of the sermon.
0: Okay. Down off your soapbox.
1: And just be cognizant of the people that are at the table. If you're going to gloat about a result, they're going to feel really bad. There's just no need for it. And even if you just want to look at it from the point of view, if you want to score well, if you send the people away from the table feeling really bad because you've told them they've just misplayed something or that, you know, whatever, they're probably not going to play very well for the rest of the session. And you really want them to, because they're going to be playing all your opposition. You want them to go away and kill the rest of them. Say, well, that was bad luck. You played it well. You were unlucky. Gee them up so they go away and beat up the rest of the people sitting your way.
0: I agree. I can tell you what, Alan Morris would agree with you too, because he's a stickler for that.
1: In some ways, electronic scoring hasn't helped with this. They can actually turn off the analysis, but that seems a bit silly. And they can turn it off so you can't see what percentage you've got on a board either. I don't know whether I agree with either of those things, but I do think that you should try your best not to gloat.
0: I can tell you what you can turn off, and you can turn your mouth off when you look at the scores. You've got total control over what you're saying when you see the scores come up. So don't say it, people.
1: Yeah, you can maybe talk to partner about it after the session and say, you know, wasn't that lucky making that six diamonds or whatever it was. If they let a heart, I was dead, blah, blah, blah. Don't say it while the people are still at the table feeling like crap as it is. They don't need you to rub it in.
0: Amen. Ifayakine. Coming up next, it's time for the Gin Club. That's juniors, intermediates and novices, and our man on the spot,
2: Mr.

0: 10. Good morning, Ross.
1: Morning, Mariana. Hi, Barry.
2: Good morning.
0: What's been happening in the gin world?
1: Well, this weekend was a reasonably quiet weekend, although it was a long weekend. Nothing really happening in the gin world in the South Island. Before the weekend, there was a restricted tournament in Tauranga, and that was won by Andrew Reynolds and Mark Lynch, both from Omokaroa, and they are both intermediate players, so a wonderful result for the gin club. In that tournament, yeah. North Shore Restricted, who do you think won that?
2: I never saw.
1: Sam McNee and Chris Wilson. Again, Chris Wilson.
0: Right.
1: Of course.
0: Oh, well done.
1: Yeah. The top intermediates were Ash Barnes and Lizzie Rowe from North Shore. So four North Shore results there. I was talking to Chris and Sam after, actually, and they really are quite focused. They have really good plans, long-term plans to get Sam into open and then to be very successful in that area. So I was really impressed by their concentration and their focus on the future, and that's what we really need from our gym club members. We need a plan going forward. Waitomo Swiss Restricted, that was won by Rob Davies from Papatoa and Aaron Starr from Mount Albert. Coming second overall was Catherine Cameron and Pam Burns from Hamilton.
0: Yep.
1: They are both ginnies, so that was a good result down there for the gin club members.
2: I was looking for one of their members there, Ross. I scanned down the list and, you know, one of their members wasn't there.
1: Hey, one of their members had played on Wednesday, Thursday, Friday and Saturday, and so a trip to Otrahonga on Sunday was just a step too far.
2: Did you hear that Rory McIlroy played 5 days in a row?
1: Rory McIlroy played 7 days in a row just about, and played about 15 sessions in 1 week, and many of them very successfully. And you know what? The poor blighter had to put up playing with me in Tauranga. So I thought that was a great achievement on his part. Not so much the 15 sessions, but the 2 sessions he had to play with the gin man.
2: I reckon the other 13 wouldn't have been as traumatic.
1: Absolutely would have been a breeze for him.
0: He's nice to play with at the table.
1: I found him fantastic to play with. Constantly advising, constantly encouraging. He won't want me to tell him this. Any gin club member that gets the opportunity to play with him, it's a real privilege.
0: Nice.
1: Now, getting back to the one that I announced quite a lot, the Mount Albert Matariki Intermediate Online. Okay, there weren't that many tables. The format was there. It was well directed by Paul Coleman. Next year, if we get better marketing, we could actually have a pair from the South Island entered in that. That would be really nice. Just a little dig at our mainland. That was won by Heather Robertson and Paula McTaggart, both from Remuera, ahead of Christina Hyde from Waiheke and Thomas Freeman Green from Remuera as well. That was the weekend for our part of the Bridge World. Wonderful result for the Bridge Zone and for you and Jetty. The online Akarana Swiss pairs in that tournament. Well done.
0: Yeah, well done, Barry.
1: Remember I was talking about that card turner?
0: Yeah.
1: I was talking to Kathy Parker from Tauranga. She's an avid Bridge Zone listener, has listened to every episode from day one. And she was talking about card turning, and it got me thinking about it. Some people, when they've got a void, they play a card really, you know, demonstratively and to let their partner know. And I guess that's not acceptable. Is there any rule? It really annoys some of us when people put the card down between two fingers and just touch one corner of the card onto the table. Don't actually table the card, and you have to see it in their hand. Is there a rule that you actually have to table the card and take your hand off it? Because it really annoys me when people just hover them in the air and then claim them.
2: Well, that sounds like a great question for Judge Julie. What do you think, Mariana?
0: So are you saying they don't play it or they do play it?
1: Yep. They play it, but they don't table it. They sort of hover it in midair for you to look at, and then they turn it over.
0: So it's not restored to hand?
2: They put the card down, and it touches the table, but they don't actually put it on the table, Mariana. That's what I think you're talking about, Ross. Is that right?
1: Correct.
2: Yeah?
1: Correct,
2: yep.
1: Barry.
2: It's definitely played. They've touched the table with it, but they haven't actually put it on the table. They're holding it in their hand.
1: Yeah, and you don't really get a chance to actually see it. And
2: I know what Ross is talking about. Some people do play their cards like that. The worst part is if they don't do it all the time. That's the problem.

0: Right. They don't do it to all the cards. Just one little thing. I want to do a shout out to one of our listeners in Canada. Pete, who lives just north of Toronto, said that he listens to the Bridge Zone every week and he finds out more about what his father's doing from the Bridge Zone than he does from the irregular phone calls that we make to each other.
1: Pete, can he understand the Kiwi accent still, or is he turned Canadian?
0: So he still understands New Zealand lingo. Shout out to Pete.
1: Okay, Pete.
2: Hi, Pete. Great to have you tuning in.
0: Are you listening to us, hey?
2: Have you started playing bridge yet?
0: No, not playing bridge. Neither are the grandkids.
2: Catch up with us next week. The Gin Man leads you out with the Gin Club motto.
0: Observe on the M&M team, mate. Respect all, fear none. Have a good week.
3: Light it and send it out.
2: Send it out now. Paul Marsden is coming up next. We talk about his Grand Slam club in Australia and New Zealand, a tennis match, and real bridge.

0: So in terms of the club you run, is that a private club?
1: Queensland Bridge Centre. We used to have branches in Auckland, which was run by Alex Moore. He sold it to Royal, I forget her first name.
2: Angela Royal.
1: Her club is the consequence of our branch in Auckland. We had six clubs, two in Queensland, one on the Gold Coast, one in Brisbane. We had two in Sydney, one in Double Bay, one in Mossman, the one in Canberra. These days we only have the one, which is in Double Bay, and that's where we are now.
0: Oh, okay.
2: Angela Royal's club is going great guns over here too.
1: She contacted me a couple of days ago asking for some copies of the ACOL Introduction to Bridge. And right. We don't have any in print, but I gave her a copy of the PDF, so she was very happy to get that, so she can provide her students with the original Introduction to Bridge.
0: Because she operates out of the Auckland Bridge Club.
1: I believe so, yeah. She used
0: now,
1: to be
0: in
1: Epsom.
0: I played when she was in a mall somewhere. I played there once. That was pretty cool. And now she's at the second level of the Auckland Bridge Club. But the Bridge Club, actually, I don't know if you've heard the news, is that they're actually amalgamating with the Remuera Bowling Club, and they've sold their premises now.
1: Oh, really? The Auckland Bridge Club?
2: They're still there, but they have sold it for quite a lot of money, as you can imagine. You know where it is.
1: Yeah.
2: They should be pretty well set where they're going. They're going to build a new building just up the road at what's going to become the Remuera Bowling and Bridge Club. That's where they're going.
1: Wow.
0: I think it's at the end of next year, their new building will be ready and then they'll be going.
1: Wow. That's very interesting. Yeah.
0: It's exciting for them. What was it? Was it 14 million?
2: It was certainly over 10 million. It was either 11 or 12 or 14, something like that.
0: Something like that.
1: There's no doubt they weren't using the space to the full extent that it's possible. I guess they made a good commercial decision.
2: And buildings were ageing, obviously. And
0: I mean, it's still a nice building. They're actually one of the main clubs that has remained online, and they hold a session Monday to Thursday. Do they play on Friday?
2: They have nighttime sessions, which are pretty successful because people all over the country play in them, obviously. Not huge numbers, but it probably hasn't helped their nighttime sessions at the club, I guess.
1: Do they run their online games on BBO or Real Bridge?
0: Okay. Real Bridge during the day, but they still have a Sunday evening BBO match.
2: That's not actually Auckland Bridge Club. That's just Patrick that runs that.
0: Is it?
2: He was running lots of sessions during COVID on BBO, Paul, and they were very good. And when they sort of pulled the pin, I think he felt sort of obliged. It's free to play in one session a week on BBO.
1: Oh, interesting. Our online sessions on BBO, we've never really dabbled with putting them onto Real Bridge.
0: So your online sessions, how often do you run those?
1: Every day. Not all huge, 30, 40 tables on a Saturday.
2: That sounds pretty big to me.
1: Some sessions are quite small. We have several different grades, like an A grade, B grade, and so on. We've got reasonable numbers.
2: Now, I've said to Paul before we started, I really want to bring this story up because it was a pretty good story. Back in the day where Paul was involved in a huge match and it wasn't bridge-related, I don't quite know how this came about. Maybe you can enlighten me. You ended up playing a tennis match against Fred Whittaker, a New Zealand bridge player who now lives in Australia, and was a junior Wimbledon champion, I understand. He took you on playing with a cricket bat. Is that correct?
1: That's so true, Barry. I tell you now. It's a story that still echoes in my mind. I was sitting there in Christchurch with Malcolm Sims, who is my bridge partner. He lived in Auckland. He came down to Christchurch. And we used to muck around on the tennis court. I could hit a reasonable ball. I wasn't competitive as such. Sims was a great tennis player and a great golfer as well. And we'd just go out and we'd just do it for the exercise, really. And he said, a friend of mine is coming down from Auckland. Maybe you want to have a game with him. I said, okay, fine. And he said, he's willing to play you for a few dollars with a cricket bat. Oh, my God, this has got to be a gift. And so I made an arrangement to play with him. And I turned up, and there I was, batting against Fred Whittaker. And the damn man, he beat me.
2: I just wanted to check, because I've heard the story from Fred, and I think it's probably grown over the years, the story. Sounds like the essence of the story is true, though.
1: No, Barry, it's true. Embarrassing and true.
2: I'm guessing money changed hands, because he wouldn't have done it for nothing.
0: Join us next week when we carry on our chat with Paul Marsden.

0: It's Judge Judy next.
1: Hear ye! Hear ye! The court's in session. The court's in session. Now, here come the judge. Here come the judge.
0: Good morning, Judge Julie.
2: Morning. How are you all?
0: Very good.
2: Very successful weekend for the Hamilton Club.
3: Julie, we've got a question for you about what's played and what's not. And we've all seen these players who sometimes, when it's their turn to play a card, they don't actually put it on the table. They just hold it in their hand. Sometimes they just touch the table with it. Sometimes they might not. And it can be a bit hard to see when people are waving a card around like that. I guess the question is, how do you play a card?
2: Well, there's a couple of things that come up. First of all, if you are a defender, was the card in a position where your partner might have been able to see it for a start? So cards that are played for a defender, it will be when their partner might have seen the card. They don't have to have seen the card, but in a position where they could have seen the card. Now, when you're declarer, of course, it doesn't matter who sees your card. You can wave it around as much as you like. It doesn't really matter who's played. So in general, it is when it's put in a played position, which is normally like if your palm was facing with a card on it. So when the card is facing the table. So in a position that is touched in a played position on the table. And generally, if dummy could have seen it, it still seems to be a reasonable way of assessing whether or not it's played or not. It's not quite the same thing about being critical. However, it is poor behaviour to pull out a card, put it back, and particularly to start pulling it out down to the table and putting it back. You shouldn't do anything with them until you are actually playing them. Obviously, if you start to play a card and realise it's not the one you thought you were pulling out of your hand, you can change it, right? The things about moving cards around and carrying on should not happen. You should select the card you are playing and play it. I had a call years ago from a club where someone wanted to appeal the director's ruling, and I said I wouldn't be able to help them because you need to see at the time how it was played. So with bidding box cards or even a bidding pack, you get someone to show you how that card was played, and then the director can make the judgment about how it was played.
0: Yeah, yeah.
2: The players at the table have no right to decide when someone else has or hasn't played a card. Just because you see declarer's card doesn't mean they have played it. Declarer can show you their entire hand. It doesn't matter. The whole thing about the play of the card is your partner getting information that they shouldn't have. Dummy doesn't do anything. Dummy doesn't get information.
0: I see.
2: The only thing with declarer playing their cards, all of them, is it will be a claim if they're faced onto the table. But if they're holding their hand up and next door neighbour can see them, who cares, right? The person at the table, they should tell the clearer they can set their hand, but they can't say, oh, you're playing this card or that card. No one has a right to say, oh, I saw that as an opponent and say that card is played. You call the director because it varies a bit between the clearer and defenders. And just because you want it to be played doesn't mean it has been.
3: Pretty tough for the director to ascertain who wasn't there at the time, obviously, and gets called over to say, oh, that wasn't in a position where their partner could have said it was a defender.
2: That's why you get someone to show you.
3: Oh, you ask them.
2: Pick up a card from dummy and get them to say,
0: how did it look?
2: Show me. And they'll agree. There will be an agreement about where it was and you can determine it. It is really hard to do it later, but at the time when you are called, you get someone to show you where the card was, when it was meant to be played or not played.
3: That makes perfect sense. I was just wondering how the declarer's psychic powers of looking back in time were going to work.
2: No, you call the director

0: and the director will probably get you the person who played it.
1: Demonstrate. Yep.
0: Yeah, and the opponents will agree or not agree. I've never had an argument really about it. What I've had an argument about was the fact that they're not allowed to tell the declarer or the defender that they have to play that particular card because it wasn't actually in a played position. But it is still bad etiquette to be pulling cards in and out of your hand if you're not going to play them. So procedurally, people should not do that. And if they're defending, it's really bad because some of this gives information to their partner that they're not allowed.
1: It seems so simple to me. I imagine most people pull out a card and put it on the table.
0: Yeah, but no, some people just don't, do they? Some people have to muck about. Some people get it almost at the table, still being so that only they can see it. Right? And they take forever to put it on the table. And you're sort of wondering, why is it taking so long? Because they're pretty much at the point where they have to play it, but not quite. It's just one of those annoying mannerisms that you wish people didn't have.
1: I think it's just that some people's cards are like really, really heavy and it's quite onerous to pull it out and put it all the way over there on the table. Would that be it?
0: Procedurally, just etiquette-wise, mucking about with the cards in your hand and pulling them out and putting them back and all of those things. Poor behaviour from the point of view of etiquette, all right?
2: Yeah.
0: If you're a defender, it becomes slightly worse because some of the time it may give information to your partner that they shouldn't have. So, again, that's not great. But in general, if you think a card is played and your opponents don't, you call the director immediately. They can see where it got played to and they will make a ruling about whether or not it is played. People at the table cannot tell their opponents that they have to play a card because they want them to play it because they saw it and no one else did.
3: I did that yesterday. I knew I was going to play the card and I put it down and I thought, I was thinking as I was putting it down, and then declarer, who was my right hand, she said, I saw it.
0: Yeah.
3: And I looked at her and I said, pardon? She said, oh, I saw that. I was like, yeah, I played it. I didn't do anything with it. And I was wondering if that was wrong. She didn't say anything else. She just said,
0: no, because you see it, no. So people think that it should be played.
3: I wasn't going to swap it. I think at the time I was thinking when I pulled it out to play it, I shouldn't be playing this card, but because I had already made the attempt, I decided to continue.
0: So when a card is played or not played, it's really something to call the director about. It is very frequent for people to say, oh, they said I had played it, so I couldn't change it. People can say lots of things, and people can say a lot of things that just aren't true. They may think it's true because that's what they've been told. So I'm not saying there's anything deliberate or anything else about it. But the point is that something goes wrong at the table, the director should be called. And the card play, in particular, the director will make the ruling, not the people at the table.
3: All right, okay. Judgy, we'll catch you next week.
0: Rightio.
3: We'll give you a little teaser. This week, Barry and I spoke with Malcolm Mayer, president of Akarana Bridge Club. He's got some news to pass on to everybody about their performance app, which we experienced after the Swiss Pairs on Matariki Day, and also their online Swiss Pairs event starting Tuesday, 21st of July, for 6 weeks. That's it from us folks for this week. Take care and we'll see you at the table.
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3: Thanks to Oliver Lee for Ireland Calling. 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If you're still buzzing a bit, stay tuned and wind down with Planet FM's overnight music till dawn. Our thanks to Marbeck's Music Stores in Queen Street and Queen's Arcade. Good night.

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0: Thank you for the sound of your hands. And I want to thank the young man, too. 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

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Planet FM.

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0: 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Be a beautiful world to live in. People just understand, give each other just a little love instead of fighting among each other all the time. We're only passing through, we should live in peace. That's the way I see the side of life. But you don't find too many like that. It's a shame, but what can you do?
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scared mother and tell her the cowboy that she loved is gone. 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

0: the diversity, the cultural diversity, the many languages, and the enrichment through all the different cultures, religions, faiths. 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